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Thank you for listening to great classical music on the Classical Station. And coming our way in just about 39 minutes, music of Beethoven. But first, a great composer who was recommended by Tchaikovsky, no less, as the next big thing in classical Russian music. Sadly, he was not with us long enough, not making it past 35. This was his symphony number 1 in G minor. Vasily Kalinnikov. Theda Kuchar conducts the National Symphony Orchestra of Ukraine. Thank you to Joseph in Bayonne, New Jersey, for the request.

Superlative music there from Vasily Kalinnikov. Sadly, left us too soon, not much past 34 when he died. Vasily Kalinnikov, Symphony No. 1 in G minor. Theodore Kuchar conducting the National Symphony Orchestra of Ukraine. Thank you to Joseph in Bayonne, New Jersey, for the request. 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Member-supported and volunteer-powered since 1978. We can be heard streaming on the internet and on our apps throughout the United States and all over the world. Be sure and tell your friends about us. And now taking us up to the top of the hour, Beethoven was not too enamored of this piece, even suggesting that maybe it wasn't worthy of being published. Fortunately, his advice was not heeded. It's the memorable piano sonata number 14 in C-sharp minor, opus 27, number 2, known as the Moonlight Sonata. Our pianist, Andre Watts. Thank you to Ed in Fuquay-Varina, North Carolina, for the request.

Magnificent music there from Ludwig van Beethoven, the Piano Sonata number 14 in C sharp minor, better known as the Moonlight Sonata, opus 27, number 2. And a wonderful performance there from pianist Andre Watts. Thank you to Ed in Fuquay-Varina, North Carolina, for the request.

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2: And speaking of the Saturday Evening Request program, we are at the midpoint with just 2 minutes past the 9 o'clock hour, Eastern Standard Time, here from our studios in Central North Carolina. I'm your host, Hayden Jones. Thank you so much for tuning in as we enjoy your wonderful requests together. Coming our way, music of Gabriel Pierné, Franz Price, Camille Saint-Saëns, and our 9 o'clock waltz from the forest devil himself, Emile Waldteufel, with his España waltz based on Chabrier's Rhapsody España. Hans Bauer Tussel conducting the orchestra of the Vienna People's Opera in memory of Sarah Clark.

And the castanets are a clear giveaway. Obviously influenced by Spain, based on Chavarez' Rhapsody, España, Emil Waldteufel's España Waltz, the Spanish Waltz, Franz Bauer-Thussell conducting the orchestra of the Vienna People's Choir. Explore the Classical Station's vast archive of vinyl with Vince Tolona. This week featuring rarely heard recordings of Jean Sibelius, Symphony No. 2, as well as Mozart's Horn Concerto No. 1, played on original instruments. Drop the Needle, airing Mondays, 7 p.m. Eastern, only on the Classical Station. And coming our way in just about half an hour, music of American composer Florence Price. Next up, Camille Saint-Saëns. He was not as groundbreaking as Ravel, Debussy, Fauré, but certainly years later, his music lasts. Camille Saint-Saëns, Piano Concerto No. 1 in D, Opus 17, Charles Dutoit conducting the Philharmonia Orchestra with pianist Pascal Roger. Thank you to Sarah in Durham, North Carolina, for the request.

Intoxicating music there from Camille Saint-Saëns, the Piano Concerto No. 1 in D, Opus 17. Charles Dutoit conducting the Philharmonia Orchestra with pianist Pascal Roger. Thank you to Sarah in Durham, North Carolina, for the request. This week's Great Sacred Music program includes stunning performances by the Choir of St. Paul's Cathedral, St. Thomas Choir of Men and Boys, and the Choir of Wells Cathedral, with works by Charles Villiers Stanford, William Walton, Johannes Brahms, and more. Please join us this Sunday at 8 a.m. Eastern Time for Great Sacred Music, following Sing for Joy. Right here on the Classical Station with your host, James Steelman. Coming our way in just about 9 minutes, music of French composer Gabriel Pierny. But first, an American composer who was the first African-American woman to be recognized as a symphonic composer. Sadly, most of her works were not really discovered until after her death in 1953. You may have guessed it, Florence Price. This is her Dances in the Canebrakes with pianist William Chapman Niao. Thank you to Helen in Raleigh, North Carolina, for the request.

Charming music there from Florence Price, Dancers in the Canebrakes, with pianist William Chapman Neho. Thank you to Helen in Raleigh, North Carolina, for the request. You're listening to theclassicalstation.org, where we love the music just as much as you. And now taking us up to the top of the hour, French composer Gabriel Pierney with his Rhapsodie Basque, his Basque Rhapsody. Juanjo Mena conducts the BBC Philharmonic Orchestra. And thank you to Tony in Durham, North Carolina, for the request.

0: dazzling music there from Gabriel Pierney. A nod to the north-eastern corner of Spain. Rhapsody Basque, the Basque Rhapsody. Juanjo Mena conducting the BBC Philharmonic Orchestra. Thank you to Tony in Durham, North Carolina, for the request.
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0: 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Peace Reflections offers a blend of orchestral, chamber, choral, and organ masterpieces. Let Peace Reflections become your ideal companion, bringing your Sunday night to a tranquil close, Sundays 9 p.m. until midnight. And during this hour coming our way, we have music of Richard Rodgers, Arthur Sullivan, and we start the hour with Modest Mussorgsky, his famous pictures at an exhibition, following an actual exhibition of paintings of Victor Hartmann. This orchestration by Maurice Ravel, Herbert von Karajan conducting the Berlin Philharmonic. Thank you to Thea in Chapel Hill, North Carolina, dedicated to the late Keith Emerson and honoring him on his birthday. And also Chris in Archer Lodge, North Carolina. And of course, Keith Emerson of Emerson, Lake and Palmer.

We just heard the Monte Carlo Opera Orchestra under the direction of John Elliott Gardner perform Jules Massenet's Alsatian Scenes. 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And our next selection is by Wolfgang Amadeus Mozart. It is his Violin Concerto No. 4 in D, performed by the Czech Philharmonic Chamber Orchestra under the direction of Richard Kapp. And the violinist is Mela Tenenbaum. This is a piece that was written in 1775 when Mozart was only 19. It is a masterpiece of the classical repertoire, revered for its structural elegance and folk-inspired dance rhythms.

0: We just enjoyed the Czech Philharmonic Chamber Orchestra's performance of Wolfgang Amadeus Mozart's Violin Concerto No. 4 in D under the direction of Richard Kapp, and the accompanying violinist, solo violinist, was Mella Tenenbaum.
1: Symphonies and concertos, ballet and waltzes, sonatas and cantatas, quartets and trios, suites and chorales, ballads and more. 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
0: And thank you for joining me, Larry Hall, your host for Sleepers Awake. In this second hour of Sleepers Awake, we'll hear works by Beethoven and Dvorak. But first, this piece by Franz Schubert, his Serenade D957 No. 4. And this performance is by Philippe Slee, bass baritone, and John Charles Britton, guitar. This piece is his fourth song in his posthumous collection, Schwanengesang, or Swan Song, that was written in 1828, just months before his death. It sets a romantic pleading poem by Ludwig Reltstab to music.

And that was Franz Schubert's Serenade D957, number 4, performed by Jean-Charles Britton, guitar, and Philippe Slee, bass baritone. Our next work is a performance by the New York Philharmonic under the direction of Kurt Mazur with Yo-Yo Ma cellist. And this is Antonin Dvorak's Cello Concerto in B Minor, Opus 104. And this was the composer's last solo concerto, written between 1894 and 1895 in New York, and is one of his most celebrated works in the cello repertoire. It blends American music and influences with deep bohemian nostalgia.

We just enjoyed listening to the New York Philharmonic perform Antonin Dvorak's Cello Concerto in B minor, Opus 104, and that was under the direction of Kurt Mazur with Yo-Yo Ma, cellist. And our next selection is a performance by Jennifer Kletzel, cellist, and Robert Koenig, pianist. And the performances of Ludwig von Beethoven's 12 Variations on Handel's See the Conquering Hero Comes. This is a delightful chamber work written in 1796 for cello and piano, and it features a set of playful virtuosic variations based on George Frideric Handel's famous chorus from the oratorio Judas Maccabeus.

And that was Ludwig von Beethoven's 12 variations on Handel's See the Conquering Hero Comes, performed by pianist Robert Koenig and cellist Jennifer Kletzel.

0: Variety is said to be the spice of life, and we've been bringing you the full variety of classical music commercial-free 24 hours a day since 1978. 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
1: And welcome to the second hour, the third hour of Sleepers Awake. I'm your host, Larry Hall. And in this hour, we'll hear a piece by Camille Saint-Saëns, as well as one by Robert Schumann. But first, this piece by Giuseppe Verdi, and it is his prelude to Aida, performed by the La Scala Philharmonic Orchestra under the direction of Riccardo Muti. And this is a concise, atmospheric masterpiece that sets the tragic tone of the opera. It opens with a soft, ethereal fugue representing the heroine, Aida, which intertwines with a powerful brass-led theme representing the jealous priests of Egypt.

Prelude to Aida by Giuseppe Verdi. The performance was by La Scala Philharmonic Orchestra under the direction of Riccardo Muti. Our next selection is Carnival, Opus 9 by Robert Schumann, and the performance is by Claudio Arrel, and he is the pianist. The piece is a solo piano suite written between 1834 and 1835 and consists of 21 brief character pieces depicting a masked ball utilizing a famous four-note cryptogram.

0: We just heard Claudio Arrau, pianist, perform Robert Schumann's Carnival Opus 9.
1: We've got brass, trumpets and trombones, tubas and horns. 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
0: And our next work is the ballet from Henry VIII by Camille Saint-Saëns, and the performance is by the Razumovsky Sinfonia under the direction of Andrew Magrelia. And this is a lively ballet, a divertissement from Act II of Camille Saint-Saëns' 1883 French grand opera, Henry VIII. The suite is known for playfully incorporating Tudor, Scottish, and Irish folk motifs.

We just listened to the Razmovsky Sinfonia under the direction of Andrew Magrelia perform Camille Saint-Saëns' Ballet from Henry VIII. And our next work is Symphony No. 3 in A minor, Opus 56, known as the Scottish Symphony by Felix Mendelssohn. The performance is by the Scottish Chamber Orchestra under the direction of Joseph Swinson. This was composed between 1829 and 1842, and it's known as the Scottish, and was inspired by Holyrood Holyrood Palace. Mendelssohn pictured Mary, Queen of Scots, while composing the symphony.

We just enjoyed the Scottish Chamber Orchestra under the direction of Joseph Swinson perform Felix Mendelssohn's Symphony No. 3 in A minor, Opus 56. Our next work is by George Friedrich Händel. It is his Water Music, Suite No. 2 in D. The performance is by the English Baroque soloists, and they are directed by John Elliott Gardner. This is a vibrant trumpet collection of Baroque dances composed for King George I's Royal River Party on the Thames in 1717.

We just enjoyed the English Baroque soloists under the direction of John Elliott Gardner perform George Frideric Handel's Water Music, Suite No. 2 in D. And our next work is a composition by Joseph Haydn. It is his Notturno No. 8 in G, performed by the Mozzafiato and Larchibudelli. The group is under the direction of, the group is accompanied by Martin Root, flutist, and Michael Niesemann, oboist. And this piece is part of a charming set of eight notturni composed around 1785 for King Ferdinand IV of Naples. It originally was scored for two lyras, a hurdy-gurdy type instrument, and two horns and strings.

0: And we just enjoyed Michael Nizamon, oboe, and Martin Root, flute, accompany Mozzaviato and Locabudelli in their performance of Joseph Haydn's Notturno No. 8 in G.
1: Do you like Bach, Beethoven, and Brahms? 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
0: And welcome to the fifth hour of Sleepers Awake here on the Classical Station. I'm your host, Larry Hall, and I look forward to keeping you company just a bit more and playing some wonderful classical music from our 15,000-piece collection. And in this hour, we'll hear works by C.P.E. Bach, as well as Joaquin Rodrigo, but first, we'll hear this piece by Wolfgang Amadeus Mozart, his Piano Sonata No. 11 in A. And the pianist is Peter Caton. This piece was composed in 1783, and it's often called Alla Turca for the third movement. And it's a Turkish rondo or Turkish march. It's one of his most celebrated keyboard works.

What a wonderful performance by Peter Caton, pianist of Wolfgang Amadeus Mozart's Piano Sonata No. 11 in A. And our next work is the Concierto de Aranjuez. It's transcribed for harp. It is by Joaquin Rodrigo. The performance is by the Philharmonia Orchestra under the direction of Charles Dutoit. The harp is played by Marissa Robles. And this piece was composed in 1939. It's his best known work, and its success established his reputation as one of the most significant Spanish composers of the 20th century.

We just enjoyed listening to the Philharmonia Orchestra under the direction of Charles Dutoit perform Joaquin Rodrigo's Concierto de Aranjuez, transcribed by him for harp, and it was a beautiful performance by Marissa Robles, harpist. Our final piece in this hour of Sleepers Awake is by Carl Philipp Emanuel Bach. It's his Symphony in E-flat, and it's performed by the Académie für Alte Musik de Berlin, and it's under the direction of Stefan Mai. This piece was composed in 1760. It features rapid, jagged, dynamic shifts and a stormy, unstable mood.

0: We just listened to the Akademie für Alte Musik Berlin perform Carl Philipp Emanuel Bach's Symphony in E-flat, and that was under the direction of Stefan May.
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0: Welcome to the sixth hour of Sleepers Awake. And I'm your host, Larry Hall. In this hour, we'll hear Symphony No. 100, the Military Symphony by Joseph Haydn. But first, we'll listen to this piece by Richard Wagner, Siegfried Edel. And this is a performance by the Chicago Symphony Orchestra with Daniel Barenboim conducting. This is a deeply personal, intimate, and symphonic poem for chamber orchestra composed as a secret birthday and Christmas gift for his wife, Cosima, in 1870. The serene pastoral piece celebrates the birth of their son, Siegfried, and it weaves in the famous German lullaby, Schlaf, Kindlein, Schlaf, or sleep, little child, sleep.

And we just enjoyed Daniel Barenboim conducting the Chicago Symphony Orchestra in that performance of Richard Wagner's Siegfried Idyll. And coming up in the next hour is Weekend Classics, and you'll hear performances by Telemann as well as Richard Strauss. But at this time, we have a work by Joseph Haydn, his Symphony No. 100 in G, the Military Symphony, and the performance is by the Columbia Symphony Orchestra under the direction of Bruno Walter. And this is the 8th of Haydn's famous London symphonies, which premiered on March 31, 1794, and it was famous for using Turkish military percussion in its second movement as well as its fiery finale.

And we just heard the Symphony No. 100 in G, the Military Symphony by Joseph Haydn, performed by the Columbia Symphony Orchestra under the direction of Bruno Walter. And our final piece in Sleepers Awake tonight, or this morning rather, is by Luigi Cherubini, his overture to the Portuguese Hotel, performed by the Academy of St. Martin in the Fields with Neville Mariner conducting.

0: And that was the Overture to the Portuguese Hotel by Luigi Cherubini, performed by the Academy of St. Martin's in the Fields. And that was under the direction of Neville Mariner. And just a quick look at today's weather. It's currently 67 degrees in the Raleigh-Durham area. Patchy fog, and that should continue up until about 10 a.m. But partly sunny later on the day, a high of 84.
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0: And welcome to Weekend Classics this morning on the classical station, WCPE. I'm your host, Larry Hall. And the first piece we'll hear is Ye Shall Have a Song, performed by the Atlanta Sacred Chorale under the direction of Eric Nelson. This is a piece by Randall Thompson. It is his eighth and final investment of his famous 1936 a cappella chorale suite, The Peaceable Kingdom.

And that was Randall Thompson's Ye Shall Have a Song, performed by the Atlanta Sacred Chorale under the direction of Eric Nelson. And the next piece is Travel Impressions by Joaquin Turina. And this is a performance by pianist Pierre Heibrechts. This is a charming and accessible suite of five piano pieces that captures vivid musical postcards of southern Spain and North Africa.

Jair Huygens, pianist, performed Joaquin Turina's Travel Impressions. And our next work is by Richard Strauss, his Serenade in E-flat, Opus 7, performed by the Tokyo Kosei Wind Orchestra under the direction of Frederick Fennell. And this is a sweet and smooth piece for 13 wind instruments written in 1881 when Strauss was only 17, and it helped launch his long career as a famous composer.

And that was Richard Strauss's Serenade in E-flat, Opus 7, performed by the Tokyo Kosei Wind Orchestra under the direction of Frederick Fennell. This week on Preview, Maurizio Schiavo and his Baroque ensemble, Il Demetrio, perform Giuseppe Tartini's Sonata No. 6 in A major by the celebrated violinist who was among the first musicians to own a Stradivarius. Then Raphael Pichon leads Ensemble Pygmalion in Mozart's rarely heard German language Requiem, heard in its entirety. Preview, the best in new classical releases every Sunday from 6 to 9 p.m. Eastern, only on the Classical Station. And our next work is the Paris Quartet No. 9 by Georg Philipp Telemann, and performing is the flutist Bartol Kaiken, and violinist is Sigiswald Kaiken, and Wieland Kaiken is performing with the viola da gamba, Gustav Leonhardt harpsichord. And this is a brilliant Baroque chamber work written in the French style, featuring flute, violin, viola da gamba, or cello, as well as basso continuo.

0: We just listened to Bartolt Kaiken, flute, Sigisvalt Kaiken, violin, Wieland Kaiken, viola da gamba, and Gustav Leonor, harpsichord, perform Georg Philipp Telemann's Paris Quartet No. 9.
1: 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In Virginia, we are W292 DF, Bassett Forks. W275AW in Danville. In North Carolina, we are W202 BQ, Aberdeen. 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W247 BG, Frog Level. W210 BS, New Bern. And W219 DW, Buxton.
0: For the 42nd year, this day of classical music is dedicated by David Pellets of Durham in loving memory of his wife, Darcy. And now a quick look at the weather for the Raleigh-Durham area. We have a dense fog advisory until 9 a.m. Current temperature is 67 degrees. And then afterwards, up until 10 a.m., we should see patchy fog, and then mostly sunny, and a high of 84 degrees today. And now in this hour of Sing for Joy, we'll be listening to Samuel Barber's Agnus Dei, after Adagio for Strings, Opus 11, performed by the Birmingham Conservatory Chamber Choir under the direction of Paul Spicer. And this is a choral setting of his famous Adagio for Strings arranged for a mixed voices choir.

0: And that was Anya's Day by Samuel Barber, performed by the Birmingham Conservatoire Chamber Choir under the direction of Paul Spicer.
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0: And this next piece is by Johannes Brahms, his Tragic Overture, Opus 81, performed by the London Symphony Orchestra under the direction of Bernhard Haitink. And this is a concert overture for orchestra written in the summer of 1880. He chose the title Tragic to emphasize the turbulent nature of the piece. And in essence, it's a freestanding symphonic movement in contrast to a more mirthful, ebullient piece he had written earlier in the year.

0: And that was Johannes Brahms' Tragic Overture, Opus 81, performed by the London Symphony Orchestra under the direction of Bernhard Haitink. And next we have...
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0: This week's Great Sacred Music program includes stunning performances by the Choir of St. Paul's Cathedral, St. Thomas Choir of Men and Boys, and the Choir of Wells Cathedral, with works by Charles Villiers Stanford, William Walton, Johannes Brahms, and more. Please join us this Sunday at 8 a.m. Eastern Time for Great Sacred Music following Sing for Joy, right here on the Classical Station. And our next selection is by William Balcom, What a Friend We Have in Jesus. And this is a performance by Mark Pucco, organ.

0: Once again, we bring you Sing for Joy, featuring sacred music that expresses the biblical themes that are the basis of Christian worship for each week in the church year. Our program is supported by the Sukup Manufacturing Company of Sheffield, Iowa, makers of Sukup grain bins, dryers, and grain handling equipment. 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
1: All my hope on God is founded. He doth still my trust renew. Me through change and chance he guideth, only good and only true. God unknown, he alone calls my heart to be his own. So begins our first hymn of today's program, All My Hope on God is Founded. 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All our hope can indeed rest with God, because God is trustworthy and kind, worthy of our hope. We begin with the music of 20th century English composer Herbert Howells, who wrote this hymn tune that beautifully supports such a sturdy text.

All My Hope on God is Founded by Joachim Neander with translation by Robert Bridges. We heard the choir of Wells Cathedral with organist Rupert Goff. 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The epistle reading assigned for worship this week comes from Romans 8, and it includes a passage that is especially beloved, a reminder of God's love for the world and for us. The apostle asks a series of rhetorical questions, including this one: who can separate us from the love of Christ? And we hear the answer in our next piece of music by John Ness Beck. In the translation we'll hear, it reads, "For I am convinced that neither death nor life, neither angels, nor princely powers, nor kingdoms, nothing that is present now, nor is yet to come, neither highness or deepness, neither any other creature may part us from the love of God then, which is ours in Jesus Christ, our Lord and Savior."

We heard the John Nesbeck piece, Who Shall Separate Us? A setting of words from Romans 8. J. Michael Thompson conducted the Schola Cantorum of St. Peter the Apostle in Chicago. This week, the Lutheran Church celebrates a special feast day. Feast days are celebrations of saints and ancestors who went before us in the faith and whose lives express the grace of God in particular ways. These set-apart days invite us to remember them with gratitude. July 28th is the feast day of Bach, Schütz, and Handel, three Baroque composers whose work helped to illuminate the Word of God and express praise to God in new ways. We'll hear music from each of these composers today, and we begin with the music of Heinrich Schütz. Schütz was a 17th century early Baroque composer, seen as a forerunner to Bach. We'll hear his setting of verses from Romans 8.

Who Shall Separate Us by Heinrich Schütz. We heard Larry L. Fleming conduct the National Lutheran Choir of Minneapolis, Minnesota. We turn next to the music of English Baroque composer George Frideric Handel with his setting of text from Romans 8. We'll hear a movement from his Messiah, which begins with the Apostle Paul's question, "If God be for us, who can be against us?"

We heard a movement from Handel's Messiah, If God Be For Us. Paul McCreesh conducted the Gabrielli Consort and Players of London. Baroque master composer Johann Sebastian Bach died on July 28, 1750, which is how we get the date for this special feast day. We turn now to a piece of music by Bach, a movement from one of his motets, Jesu meine Freude. Originally written in German, we'll hear this movement translated to English. It begins addressing Jesus. Jesus, my sweet pleasure, perfect joyful leisure, jewel bright and true. We hear this movement in light of the words of Jesus from Matthew 13, which congregations will hear in worship this week. After sharing several parables about the kingdom of God, Jesus says to his followers, "Therefore, every scribe who has become a disciple in the kingdom of heaven is like the master of a household who brings out of his treasure what is new and what is old."

We heard Jesu meine Freude from Motet 3 by Johann Sebastian Bach after Johann Kruger, text by Johann Franck. Richard Erickson conducted the Holy Trinity Bach Choir of New York City. We close our program today with the hymn When in Our Music God is Glorified by Fred Pratt Green. We'll hear John Ferguson lead his setting of the hymn from the organ with the St. Olaf Cantori of Northfield, Minnesota. This hymn sends us out with gratitude for the gifts of all who make music in service of worship and praise to God. Instead of the more popular and regal tune, Engelberg, we'll hear it sung to a humble tune called Fredericktown by Charles R. Anders. Sing for Joy music director emeritus and former St. Olaf College professor and church musician John Ferguson sometimes said he preferred this humbler tune. A reminder that the task of leading the people's song is one to be approached with grace and humility. Listen especially to how Ferguson textures the organ-only stanzas, a reminder of the versatility of the organ itself as an instrument of praise. The first of those stanzas proclaims, "How often, making music, we have found a new dimension in the world of sound, as worship moved us to a more profound Alleluia." As we go out today, Sing for Joy listeners, may we go out with gratitude for all who equip us to sing and worship.

0: Sing for Joy presents sacred music expressing the biblical themes that are the basis of Christian worship for each week of the church year. Your host is Reverend Alexandra Jacob. This series is a production of St. Olaf College, an institution of the Evangelical Lutheran Church in America. Sing for Joy is made possible in part by a major grant from the Sukup Manufacturing Company of Sheffield, Iowa, manufacturers of Sukup grain bins, dryers, and grain handling equipment. 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Our communications coordinator is Carolyn Pearson. 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Sean Tonko is the program's producer, and our executive producer is Jeffrey O'Donnell. 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

welcome to Great Sacred Music on the Classical Station. I'm James Steelman. Today is July 26th, 2026. In liturgical Protestant churches, today is the ninth Sunday after Pentecost, proper 12. In the Catholic Church, today is the 17th Sunday in Ordinary Time. In the Orthodox Church in America, it's the 8th Sunday after Pentecost, Tone 7. And in Judaism, it's the 12th day of the month of Av, year 5786. Blessings to all. We open this hour with four beloved hymns that speak to enduring strength, unshakable grace, and the quiet comfort found in timeless sanctuary. We begin with a majestic anthem, Christ is Made the Sure Foundation, set to a traditional tune with a triumphant descant by Barry Rose. Performing are the choirs of St. Paul's Parish, K Street, along with the Washington Symphonic Brass, organist Bruce Neswick, and conductor Jeffrey Smith. From there, we turn to Welsh composer William Rowland's setting of Charles Wesley's beloved Love Divine, All Loves Excelling, performed by the choir of King's College, Cambridge, under longtime director Stephen Cleobury, with Richard Gowers at the organ. We then travel to Wells Cathedral, where Malcolm Archer directs the choir of Wells Cathedral, accompanied by organist Rupert Gough, in William Marion Runland's deeply reassuring, Great is Thy Faithfulness, a gentle reflection on daily, steadfast mercy. Finally, the renowned St. Olaf Choir, under the direction of Anton Armstrong, offers an arrangement of the traditional Swedish hymn, Children of the Heavenly Father. They are joined by organist John Ferguson, trumpeter Martin Hodell, and pianist Kelly Becker and Daniel Schwant.

0: This hour of great sacred music is dedicated to the cherished memory of Francis Marley, director of choral music at Millbrook High School for 34 years, and in loving memory of her devoted husband, Bill, and by Dr. Jerry Grice, in loving memory of his wife, a dedicated church musician, Betty Grice.
1: There's such a gentle comfort in the idea that we are never walking through life alone. The hymn we just heard, The Children of the Heavenly Father, reminds us that even when the path is hidden or the night is dark, we are held in a compassionate, watchful care. It's a beautiful reminder to release our anxieties and trust that we are guided by a love that sees the end from the beginning. May that quiet assurance bring a deep, resting peace to your spirit today. Our next three selections span nearly a century of English choral music. Though each composer speaks with a distinctive musical voice, they share a desire to illuminate timeless words of praise and prayer. We'll begin with Charles Villiers Stanford, jubilant Psalm 150, Laudate Dominum, performed by the choir of Clare College, Cambridge, under Graham Ross, with Eleanor Carter at the organ. Stanford helped shape a renaissance of Anglican church music, and this brief anthem overflows with energy as it echoes the psalmist's invitation to praise God with every voice and every instrument. Next comes Almighty and Everlasting God by Orlando Gibbons, sung by the Oxford Camerata, conducted by Jeremy Summerlee. Gibbons served in the Chapel Royal during the reign of King James I, and his music is admired for its grateful balance, expressive harmony, and remarkable clarity. We conclude with William Byrd's Christe Redemptor Hominum, performed by the Cardinals Music under the direction of Andrew Carwood. Byrd lived through a period of profound religious and political change in England, yet his sacred music consistently reaches beyond conflict to express reverence, hope, and devotion.

After this trio of works, from Stanford's Jubilant Psalm 150 to Gibbon's Serene Prayer to Byrd's luminous Renaissance chants, you may notice how differently praise can sound. Sometimes it's exuberant, full of trumpets and lifted voices. Sometimes it's quiet, shaped by stillness and longing. And sometimes it's

0: ancient, carrying the weight and beauty of centuries. Each of these pieces reminds us that the human spirit has many ways of reaching toward the divine. As you pause between them, you might reflect on which voice is speaking to you this morning. The joyful one, the contemplative one, or the timeless one that seems to rise from deep within.
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0: There are prayers that whisper and prayers that blaze with quiet certainty. The next group of motets moves from the most intimate human longing to the broad mystery of divine love, each composer asking what it means to be truly known. We begin with William Walton and his radiant setting of words from the Song of Solomon, "Set me as a seal upon thine heart." Walton wraps the text's fierce devotion in harmonies that seem to glow from within, a love as strong as death, sung by the choir of St. Paul's Cathedral under the direction of John Scott. Next, Johannes Brahms turns us inward with his motet, "Schaffe in mir Gott einem rein Herz." "Create in me, O God, a clean heart." Written for double choir, the North German Radio Choir layers two ensembles into a single, searching conversation between doubt and grace. Then, Anton Bruckner's setting of the text, "Os Justi," "The Mouth of the Righteous," sung here by Voces 8. Bruckner's unaccompanied voices move like quiet footsteps in a cloister, growing from a plain chant to a chord of stillness that seems to suspend time itself. And we close this segment with Maurice Durufle and his Ubi Caritas et Amor from the Four Motets on Gregorian Themes, Opus 10. The Winchester Cathedral Choir, directed by David Hill, gives us music that feels less like a performance and more like an invitation. Where love is, something sacred is already waiting.

The ancient words, ubi caritas et amor, Deus tibi est. Where charity and love are, there is God. It offers a simple truth that reaches far beyond any single tradition. Love is often expressed in quiet ways. A patient conversation, an unexpected kindness, or the willingness to forgive. Those moments rarely attract attention, yet they have the power to change a day, a relationship, even a life. Durafleet's gentle setting reminds us that compassion doesn't have to be dramatic to be meaningful. Sometimes, the most lasting acts of love are also the quietest. Now we shift from that quiet, intimate warmth to one of the most magnificent and triumphant celebrations in all of choral music. We'll hear George Friedrich Handel's Zadok the Priest, the first of his four coronation anthems. The choir of King's College, Cambridge, is joined by the English Chamber Orchestra, all under the brilliant direction of Philip Ledger. Handel composed this spectacular work in 1727 for the coronation of King George II. The text, drawn from the first book of Kings, describes the anointing of Solomon. Beyond its historical grandeur, the piece carries a deep spiritual resonance. It speaks to the sacredness of dedication and the joy of stepping into a higher purpose. The soaring melodies and rich orchestration lift our spirits, reminding us of the awe and wonder we feel when we encounter something truly holy. Let the brilliant sound wash over you, filling your heart with radiant joy and a profound sense of peace. Handel's Zadok the Priest.

0: the soaring triumph of Handel's, Zadok the Priest offers a powerful reminder of the nobility present within every human life. While written for kings and queens, its spirit of crowning glory belongs to all of us. Each day grants us the opportunity to step into our own purpose with courage, with wisdom, with joy. And may you carry a sense of that joyful strength into whatever your day holds.
1: 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No less a composer than Johann Sebastian Bach stated that where there is devotional music, God is always at hand with his gracious presence. Every Sunday, Great Sacred Music features choral and organ music drawn from the vast repertoire of sacred choral music of many faiths which has come down to us through the ages. The best choirs and organists are yours here on WCPE Raleigh-Durham Chapel Hill, WZPE Bath, and WURI Manteo, North Carolina.
2: Brought to you by St. Benedict's Anglican Church, 870 Weaver Dairy Road, Chapel Hill, a parish of the Anglican Catholic Church offering a traditional historic liturgy with music drawn from the ancient and early apostolic faith. 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
0: For the 42nd year, this day of classical music is dedicated by David Palitz of Durham in loving memory of his wife, Darcy. When Johann Sebastian Bach arrived in Leipzig in 1723, he promised to produce new music every Sunday of the year. Cantata 136, Erforsche mich Gott und erfahre mein Herz, Search me, O God, and know my heart, comes from that first astonishing summer. The text, drawn from Psalm 139, is one of the most vulnerable prayers of all of Scripture, a plea to be examined, known, and led away from whatever harms us toward something lasting. The Holland Boys Choir and Netherlands Bach Collegium perform, directed by Peter van Lustig. Our soloists are Ruth Holton, soprano, Sietse Buvalda, alto, Nico van Vandermeel, tenor, and Baz Ramslar, bass. However you name the source of truth in your life, this in music invites each of us to be seen fully and gently and to find that being known is not something to be feared, but the very place where freedom begins.
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Gabriel Fauré wrote his messe basse, or low mass, when he was just a young church organist in the French provinces. Unlike the grand ceremonial masses of his contemporaries, this one asked for only a few voices, a quiet organ and a willing heart. The St. Thomas Choir of Men and Boys, that remarkable ensemble from the Fifth Avenue in New York, sings here under their longtime director, John Scott. Treble soloists Richard Pitzinger and Jack Keller float above the texture with that pure, unaffected sound that only boy sopranos can achieve, while Kevin Kwan supports them at the organ.

Our next selection is one of Benjamin Britten's earliest published choral works, yet it already reveals the freshness and expressive imagination that would make him one of the 20th century's most influential composers. We'll hear Britten's Te Deum in C, performed by the Holst Singers, under the direction of Stephen Layton, with soprano Louis Kiley. Written when Britten was just 21 years old, the work sets the ancient Christian hymn of praise with music that is both radiant and deeply personal.

Our next work is widely regarded as one of Johann Sebastian Bach's greatest achievements in unaccompanied choral music. Motet number 3, Jesu meine Freunde, BWV 227. This performance features the Taverner Consort and Players, directed by Andrew Parrott. Unlike many of Bach's church cantatas, this motet depends entirely on the expressive power of the human voice. Its 11 movements weave together the familiar Lutheran hymn by Johann Franck with verses from the 8th chapter of Romans, creating a remarkable dialogue between poetry and scripture.

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2: Good morning, and welcome to Great Sacred Music on the Classical Station. I'm James Steelman. We step now into the vibrant transition between classical elegance and romantic passion with Johann Nepomuk Hummel's expansive Mass in E-flat major, Opus 80. Composed in 1804, this Mass was written during Hummel's tenure as concertmaster to the Esterházy family in Neisenstadt, the position long held by his mentor, Joseph Haydn. Hummel was a virtuoso pianist and a celebrated composer of his day, bridging the noble clarity of Mozart and Haydn with the dramatic expressiveness of early Romanticism. The Mass in E-flat showcases his melodic lyricism, rich orchestration, and masterly choral writing across six traditional movements. Performing this magnificent work are the Czech Philharmonic Chorus and the Vienna Academy Orchestra, conducted by Martin Heselberg. Our vocal soloists are soprano Amanda Halgrimson, alto Susan McAdoo, tenor Helmut Wildhaber, and bass Peter Mikulosz.

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0: It was Victor Hugo who said that music expresses that which cannot be put into words and that which cannot remain silent. The music you hear on Great Sacred Music reflects that sentiment. 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
1: Welcome to Great Sacred Music on the Classical Station. I'm James Steelman. Our final major work today is Ora Novissima by the American composer Horatio Parker. This performance brings together the Abend Musik Orchestra, chorus, the Nebraska Wesleyan Choir, and the Nebraska Chamber Orchestra, conducted by John Levick. Soloists are Anna Serrano, soprano, Julie Simpson, mezzo-soprano, Kent Hall, tenor, and Dwayne Anderson, bass baritone. Parker was one of America's leading composers at the turn of the 20th century and a gifted teacher whose students included Charles Ives. Ora Novissima, completed in 1893, established Parker's international reputation and remains his best-known work. The text comes from a 12th century poem by Bernard of Cluny, reflecting on the hope of eternal peace and the longing for a world made whole. Although the work contemplates life's ultimate questions, it never loses its sense of confidence and expectation. Parker's music continually points beyond uncertainty toward hope.

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1: For the final work of Great Sacred Music, we bring a glorious organ work by Maurice Durufle. We recently heard a piece of his earlier, Ubi Caritas et Amor. Now we will close out our good, great sacred music with choral variations on Veni Creator, Opus 4, with Richard Marr's organ.

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1: Good afternoon, and welcome to Weekend Classics. I'm your host, Patrick Mulhern. Special thanks to James Steelman for yet another inspirational, great sacred music program. For the 42nd year, this day of classical music is dedicated to David Pallets of Durham in loving memory of his wife, Darcy. In the next hour of Weekend Classics, we'll be hearing pieces by Johann Sebastian Bach, Samuel Wesley, and Jan Krumpholz. Up next, though, we'll hear a piece by Irish pianist, composer, and teacher of the classical period, John Field, who lived from 1782 to 1837 and is widely credited as the inventor of the nocturne. Now we'll hear his Piano Concerto No. 4 in E-flat, performed by the New Irish Chamber Orchestra. Janos First conducts, and John O'Connor is our featured pianist.

Welcome back to Weekend Classics here on the Classical Station, WCPE, where we just heard John Field's Piano Concerto No. 4 in E-flat, performed by the new Irish Chamber Orchestra. This week, Monday Night at the Symphony features the Rotterdam Philharmonic Orchestra, which was founded in 1918. The program features works by Nikolai Rimsky-Korsakov, Alexander Borodin, Franz Liszt, and more. The program's finale piece is Tchaikovsky's Symphony No. 6. The concert begins Monday night at 8 p.m. Eastern after Drop the Needle, only on theclassicalstation.org. Up next, a real treat by German Baroque composer Johann Sebastian Bach, his Toccata and Fugue in D minor, BWB 565. Here, arranged and performed by mandolinist Alain Sariel.

That was Johann Sebastian Bach's Toccata and Fugue in D minor, arranged for mandolin and performed by Alain Sariel. Up next, English organist and composer of the classical period, Samuel Wesley, who lived from 1766 to 1837, and is sometimes known as the English Mozart. He was a child prodigy who mastered violin, harpsichord, and organ by the age of 8. Today we'll hear his Symphony No. 3 in A, performed by the Milton Keynes Chamber Orchestra. Hilary Davin-Wetton conducts.

0: That was Samuel Wesley's Symphony No. 3 in A, performed by the Milton Keynes Chamber Orchestra.
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0: Welcome back to Weekend Classics here on WCPE, the classical station. In the next hour, we'll hear works by Claude Debussy, Aram Khachaturian, Wolfgang Amadeus Mozart, and Itzhak Abinith. But first, Bohemian composer and harpist of the classical period, Jan Krumpholz, his Harp Concerto No. 5 in B-flat. Josef Hernschertz conducts Musici di Praha, and our featured harpist today, Czech harpist Dagmar Platilova.

we just heard Harp Concerto No. 5 in B-flat by Jan Krumpholz, right here on the Classical Station. 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Up next, we have another interesting arrangement of a beloved piece. French composer of the Romantic period, Claude Debussy's Clair de Lune from Suite Bergamesque. Debussy often broke from tradition, his titles framing a mood rather than announcing a formal structure. Here he's leveraging symbolism to inform an atmospheric work that evokes emotion. Today, Moonlight, arranged for guitar, with guitarists John Williams and Julian Bream.

That was Claude Debussy's Clair de Lune, arranged for guitar, performed by John Williams and Julian Bream. This week on Preview, Maurizio Schiavo and his Baroque ensemble Il Demetrio perform Giuseppe Tartini's Sonata No. 6 in A major, by the celebrated violinist who was among the first musicians to own a Stradivarius. Then Raphael Pichon leads Ensemble Pygmalion in Mozart's rarely heard German-language Requiem, heard in its entirety. Preview, the best in new classical releases every Sunday from 6 to 9 p.m. Eastern, only on the Classical Station. Up next, we'll hear Soviet-Armenian composer of the 20th century, Aram Khachaturian, his Selections from Gyna, a ballet story of interethnic love, betrayal, friendship, set in Armenia. Today, Yuri Temirkanov conducts

0: Welcome back to Weekend Classics here on WCPE, where we just heard selections from Gaina by Aram Khachaturian, who incredibly had no prior musical training before enrolling in a musical college.
1: We've got brass, trumpets and trombones, tubas and horns. We've got winds, clarinets and flutes, oboes and bassoons. We've got strings, violins and violas, cellos and basses. We've got pianos and organs, timpani and cymbals. 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
0: For the 42nd year, this day of classical music is dedicated by David Palitz of Durham in loving memory of his wife, Darcy. Up next, we'll hear a work by Wolfgang Amadeus Mozart, who lived from 1756 to 1791. His symphony number 38 in D, Prague. Today performed by the Dresden State Orchestra, Bernard Haitnik conducts.

Welcome back to Weekend Classics, where we just heard Symphony No. 38 in D, Prague, by Wolfgang Amadeus Mozart. 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This week, featuring a rarely heard recording of Jean Sibelius's Symphony No. 2, as well as Wolfgang Amadeus Mozart's Horn Concerto No. 1, played on original instruments. 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Up next, we'll hear a work by one of the foremost composers of the post-Romantic period, Spanish conductor and pianist Itzhak Abenith. His España, Opus 165, arranged for guitar, Xue Fei Yang, performs.

That was Shuifei Yang performing an arrangement of España, Opus 165 by Itzhak Abenit. Up next, we'll hear Suite Champetre by Jean Sibelius, performed by the English String Orchestra. William Boughton conducts.

That was Suite Champêtre by Jean Sibelius, performed by the English String Orchestra. Coming up the next hour of Weekend Classics, we'll hear works by Frédéric Chopin, Carl Maria von Weber, Francesco Geminiani, and Johannes Brahms. But up next, Sir Edward Elgar's Meditation from the Light of Life, performed by the Royal Liverpool Philharmonic Orchestra. Charles Groves conducts.

0: from Edward Elgar, the Meditations from Light of Life. The Royal Liverpool Philharmonic Orchestra was conducted by Charles Groves.
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0: For the 42nd year, this day of classical music is dedicated by David Palitz of Durham in lovely memory of his wife, Darcy. Weekend Classics continues. I'm Bruce Huffine. And to continue on in this hour, we have Frédéric Chopin. We're going to hear his Etudes Opus 10. Playing the piano is Maurizio Pollini.

That was the pianist Maurizio Pollini performing Frédéric Chopin's Etudes Opus 10. 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We now turn to Carl Maria von Weber. This is his Bassoon Concerto in F, Opus 75. Matthias Rotz conducts the Northwest German Philharmonic here on The Classical Station.

That was Francesco Geminiani with his concerto number 3 in C. Performing was E. Musici. Peaceful Reflections offers a blend of orchestral, chamber, choral, and organ masterpieces. Let Peaceful Reflections become your ideal companion, bringing your Sunday night to a tranquil close. Sundays, tonight, 9 p.m. until midnight. We now have the concerto number 3 in C. This one is by Francesco Geminiani. Performing is E. Musici here at the Classical Station.

0: from Francesco Geminiani. We heard his Concerto No. 3 in C. Performing was E. Musici. 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
0: This week on Preview, Maurizio Schiavo and his Baroque Ensemble Il Metamentrio perform Giuseppe Tartini's Sonata No. 6 in A minor by the celebrated violinist who was among one of the first musicians to own Stradivarius. Then Raphael Pichon leads the ensemble Pygmalion in Mozart's rarely heard German language Requiem, heard in its entirety. Preview, the best in new classical releases, every Sunday tonight from 6 to 9 p.m. Eastern, only on The Classical Station. Well, I'm Bruce Huffine here at The Classical Station, and as promised, we have a symphony by Johannes Brahms, his Symphony No. 3 in F, Opus 90. Performing is the Pittsburgh Symphony Orchestra under the direction of William Steinberg.

We're now going to hear a work by Franz Liszt, the Liebestraum and Three Nocturnes. Playing the piano is Georges Bolette, here at the Classical Station, member and volunteer driven since 1978.

Georges Bolette just performed Franz Liszt, Lieberstrom, and Three Nocturnes here on the Classical Station. 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Next, we have a waltz by Johann Strauss. This is the Lagoon Waltz, and performing is Riccardo Muti and the Vienna Philharmonic.

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0: For the 42nd year, this day of classical music is dedicated by David Palitz of Durham in lovely memory of his wife, Darcy. Well, you're listening to the Classical Station. I'm Bruce Huffine, enjoying this great music with you as Weekend Classics continues. Now we have a work by Francesco Molino. This is the Guitar Concerto in E minor, Opus 56. Iona Brown conducts the Academy of St. Martin in the Fields, and the guitarist is Pepe Romero, here at the Classical Station.

from Francesco Molina, the guitar concerto in E minor. The featured guitarist was Pepe Romero, and Iona Brown conducted the Academy of St. Martin in the Fields. This week on Preview, Maurizio Schiavo and his Baroque Ensemble El Demetrio performs Giuseppe Tartini's Sonata No. 6 in A major by the celebrated violinist who was among the first musicians to own a Stradivarius. Then Raphael Pichon leads the ensemble Pygmalion in Mozart's rarely heard German-language Requiem, heard in its entirety. Preview, the best in new classical releases, coming up at the top of the hour from 6 to 9 p.m. every Sunday. We now have a short work by Frédéric Chopin. This is the Versus in D-flat, Opus 57. Playing the piano is Arthur Rubinstein.

That was Arthur Rubinstein performing Frédéric Chopin's Berceuse in D-flat. 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Now from Johan Svendsen, the Norwegian Rhapsody No. 2, Opus 19. Karsten Andersen conducts the Bergen Symphony Orchestra here on the Classical Station.

That was Johann Svensson's Norwegian Rhapsody No. 2. Karsten Andersen conducted the Bergen Symphony Orchestra. Well, I'm Bruce Huffine here at Weekend Classics, and at the top of the hour, we have a preview with some great playlists that you are definitely going to enjoy. But now to get there, we're going to hear Rhapsody Espagnol by Maurice Ravel. The Paris Orchestra is conducted by Jean Martineau.

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0: Welcome to Preview here on the Classical Station, where every week we broadcast noteworthy new performances of great classical music. I'm your host, Seth Taylor. Tonight we'll hear recent recordings of music by Tartini, Mozart, Debussy, and more. Johannes Ockeghem was one of the towering musical figures of the 15th century. While he's often remembered today for his monumental masses, he was equally gifted in the secular chanson. La Dépourvue et la Bannie, or The Destitute and the Banished, is one of Ockeghem's most moving songs. It reflects the courtly love tradition so popular in the Burgundian world, giving voice to a lover who feels abandoned and cast aside. Ockeghem builds that sense of longing with beautifully interwoven vocal lines that seem to answer one another. This performance comes from Blue Heron, the Boston-based early music ensemble directed by Scott Metcalf. Their long-running Ockeghem project has explored the composer's complete surviving works, drawing on the latest scholarship and historically informed performance practices to bring this extraordinary music vividly to life.

La Dépourvue et la Bannie, or The Destitute and Banished by Johannes Ockeghem, Scott Metcalfe conducted Blue Heron. Orlando de Lasu was one of the most celebrated composers of the Renaissance, admired across Europe for his extraordinary versatility. He wrote everything from light-hearted drinking songs to deeply devotional sacred music, but among his greatest achievements is a remarkable cycle of the seven penitential psalms. These settings were composed for the Bavarian court in Munich and are often regarded as some of the most expressive sacred music of the 16th century. Tonight's selection is the fifth psalm in that cycle, Domine exaudi orationem meam, or Lord, hear my prayer. This psalm is a heartfelt plea from someone worn down by suffering, loneliness, and the passage of time, yet still confident that God will hear and respond. Lasu mirrors those shifting emotions with remarkable imagination, moving between transparent passages and richly woven polyphony. The performance here is by Capella Amsterdam under the direction of Daniel Royce.

Daniel was conducting Capella Amsterdam in that performance of Orlando de Lasus's Penitential Psalm No. 5. Georg Philipp Telemann had an uncommon gift for writing chamber music that feels like a conversation. Rather than putting one instrument in the spotlight, he often lets the musical ideas pass naturally from player to player, giving each voice an important role in shaping the piece. It's one of the qualities that made his music so admired during his lifetime and continues to make it rewarding to hear today. His Trio No. 3 in D is a fine example. The music alternates between energetic passages and more relaxed lyrical moments, always keeping the dialogue between the instruments at the center. Even when the writing becomes more elaborate, there's a sense of ease and directness that makes the music inviting rather than showy. Telemann had a remarkable gift for writing works that could engage experienced musicians and first-time listeners alike. This performance is by Copper Cornice Consort Basel, an ensemble devoted to music of the 17th and 18th centuries. Playing on period instruments, the group brings a natural conversational style to the music.

The trio number 3 in D by Georg Philipp Telemann. Performing was the Copper Cornice Consort Basel. Ever wish you could tell us exactly what you think of the music you're hearing? Now you can. Just tap the new Rate This Song button in our app to let us know what you love or what you don't. 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Giuseppe Tartini is best remembered today as one of the great violinists of the 18th century, although his name is often linked with the dramatic Devil's Trill Sonata. Most of his music has a quieter character. He was interested not only in virtuosity, but also in elegance, balance, and the expressive possibilities of a singing violin line. His Sonata in A, number 6, reflects that side of his writing. The violin takes the lead, but it remains closely connected to the continuo, with the players responding to one another rather than simply accompanying a soloist. As the sonata unfolds, moments of graceful lyricism are balanced with passages that call for agility and precision, all without losing the sense of poise that was central to 18th century Italian style. This recording features the Italian early music ensemble Il Demetrio, under the direction of Maurizio Schiavo.

0: Giuseppe Tartini's Sonata in A, number 6, Maurizio Schiavo conducted Il Demetrio.
1: Oliver Sacks wrote, "Music can pierce the heart directly. 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
0: Once again, we thank you for joining us here on Preview, here on the Classical Station. I'm Seth Taylor. Coming up, Alisa Zara Ott performs a work by John Field. For the 42nd year, this day of classical music is dedicated to David Palitz of Durham in loving memory of his wife, Darcy. Mozart's Requiem is one of the best-known works in all of classical music, but many of the stories surrounding it have taken on a life of their own. The image of Mozart racing against time to finish the score is rooted in fact, though the reality is more complicated. When he died in December of 1791, the Requiem was still unfinished, and it was completed by his student, Franz Xaver Süssmayr, so the commission could be delivered. Even in that unfinished state, it's clear why the work has such a long-lasting impact. Mozart combines the solemnity of the traditional Latin Mass for the dead with music of remarkable humanity. There are moments of awe and drama, but also passages of quiet reflection and consolation, giving the Requiem an emotional range that continues to resonate with audiences more than two centuries later. This performance is led by Raphael Pichon when his ensemble, Pygmalion, with soprano Ying Fang, mezzo-soprano Beth Taylor, treble Chadi Lazrek, tenor Lawrence Kilsby, and bass Alex Rosen.

That iconic work was Wolfgang Amadeus Mozart's Requiem in D minor, Kerschel 626. Raphael Pichon conducted Pygmalion, and our featured soloists were soprano Ying Fang, mezzo-soprano Beth Taylor, treble Shadi Lonsrek, tenor Lawrence Kilsby, and bass Alex Rosen. Peaceful Reflections offers a blend of orchestral, chamber, choral, and organ masterpieces. 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When we think of the Nocturne, it's usually Frédéric Chopin who comes to mind, but the composer who established the genre was the Irish pianist John Field. Living in the early 19th century, Field developed a style that placed lyrical melody above brilliant display, creating intimate piano pieces that seemed to capture the quiet atmosphere of the evening. The two nocturnes we'll hear next are the numbers 10 and 11, which come from his later part of his career. They have the gentle singing melodies that define his music, but they also show a broader emotional range than some of his earlier works. They're performed by pianist Alisa Zara Ott, whose thoughtful approach to the repertoire brings out the simplicity and the subtlety of Field's writing.

0: A lovely performance by Alisa Zara Ott. That was John Field's Nocturnes numbers 10 and 11.
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0: We're so delighted to have you with us here on Preview, here on the Classical Station. I'm Seth Taylor. Coming up in this hour, music by Debussy, Bartok, and Bosmans. 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Members can complete a brief survey on how we